I've been spending way too long checking my tongue in the mirror and bending over backwards just to try to see

Here's your updated forecast on the Bee. A heat advisory continues until 8 p.m. tonight. Lows dip down to about 78 tonight under clear skies. Winds out of the south, 5 to 10 miles per hour. I'm meteorologist Paul Trombley. In the Butler 7 Media Newsroom. Right now, it's 96 degrees.

Here's your updated forecast on the Bee. A heat advisory begins at noon tomorrow and remains in effect until 8 p.m. tomorrow night. 77 tonight under clear skies, winds out of the south around 5 miles per hour. I'm meteorologist Paul Trombley in the Butler 7 Media Newsroom. Right now, it's 94 degrees.

Here's your updated forecast on the Bee. A heat advisory begins at noon tomorrow and remains in effect until 8 p.m. tomorrow night. 77 tonight under clear skies, winds out of the south around 5 miles per hour. I'm meteorologist Paul Trombley in the Butler 7 Media Newsroom. Right now, 92.

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1: Here's your updated forecast on the B. A heat advisory begins at noon tomorrow and remains in effect until 8 p.m. tomorrow night. 77 tonight under clear skies, winds out of the south around 5 miles per hour. I'm meteorologist Paul Trombley in the Butler 7 Media Newsroom. Right now, 92.

Here's your updated forecast on the Bee. A heat advisory begins at noon tomorrow and remains in effect until 8 p.m. tomorrow night. 77 tonight under clear skies, winds out of the south around 5 miles per hour. I'm meteorologist Paul Trombley in the Butler 7 Media Newsroom. Currently 90.

through the big cities into back roads, truck stops, small towns, and forgotten places where America still tells great stories. Welcome to the Detourist After Dark. I'm John Butler. Pull up a chair, pour another cup of coffee if you want to stay up a little later. And tonight, let's take the scenic route. 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

What is a detourist? Well, it's someone who takes the detour off the main road. You don't really see America on the main roads. And in your own life, taking the detour, that's where all the interesting stories start. This is John Butler, the detourist after dark on KWJB. The B. Thanks for joining me.

Here's your updated forecast on the Bee. A heat advisory begins at noon tomorrow and remains in effect until 8 p.m. tomorrow night. 77 tonight under clear skies, winds out of the south around 5 miles per hour. I'm meteorologist Paul Trombley in the Butler 7 Media Newsroom. Right now, it's 88 degrees.

for everyone who refuses to hurry through life. John Butler is here all night long. The D, Tourist After Dark. John Butler on KWJV 95.1. The B.

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I'm glad you took the exit off the main road onto the detour. Around here, we believe the best stories happen off the interstate on the detour.

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Here's your updated forecast on the B. A heat advisory begins at noon tomorrow and remains in effect until 8 p.m. tomorrow night. 77 tonight under clear skies, winds out of the south around 5 miles per hour. I'm meteorologist Paul Trombley in the Butler 7 Media Newsroom. Currently, it's 87 degrees.

Through the big cities and the back roads, truck stops, small towns, and forgotten places where America still tells great stories. Welcome to the Detourist After Dark. I'm John Butler. Pull up a chair, pour another cup of coffee if you want to stay up a little later. And tonight, let's take the scenic route. 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

If you're driving tonight, keep your eyes on the road and keep an eye out for a new interesting story. 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By sunrise, well, maybe we'll both discover something we didn't know when the night began. 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John Butler with you all night long.

Here's your updated forecast on the B. A heat advisory begins at noon tomorrow and continues until 8 p.m. tomorrow night. 77 overnight under clear skies, south winds 5 to 10 miles per hour. I'm meteorologist Paul Trombley in the Butler 7 Media Newsroom. Currently, it's 87 degrees.

John Butler here with you, the Detourist After Dark. Thanks for joining me. I'm here all night long with you if you just can't sleep or if you're working a late night shift. You know, the headlines tell us that we're divided. We're a divided America today. But I've traveled all over the main roads and the back roads, big cities, small towns, and I wrote about it in my book, Heartland Highways, In Search of America by John W. Butler. It's on Amazon. You can find it. I've got an audio book that I narrated. If you don't want to read, you can just listen to it. Some interesting stories from my road trip across America. The stories will remind you of what still holds us together.

Here's your updated forecast on the B. A heat advisory begins at noon tomorrow and continues until 8 p.m. tomorrow night. 77 overnight under clear skies, south winds 5 to 10 miles per hour. I'm meteorologist Paul Trombley in the Butler 7 Media Newsroom. Right now, it's 86 degrees.

through the big cities into back roads, truck stops, small towns, and forgotten places where America still tells great stories. Welcome to the Detourist After Dark. I'm John Butler. Pull up a chair, pour another cup of coffee if you want to stay up a little later. And tonight, let's take the scenic route. 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

Here's your updated forecast on the Bee. A heat advisory begins at noon tomorrow and continues until 8 p.m. tomorrow night. 77 overnight under clear skies, south winds 5 to 10 miles per hour. I'm meteorologist Paul Trombley in the Butler 7 Media Newsroom. Currently 84.

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Welcome aboard, wherever you found us tonight. I'm glad you took the exit off the main road onto the detour. Around here, we believe the best stories happen off the interstate on the detour.

Some folks collect souvenirs. I collect stories. You can find some of them in my book, Heartland Highways, In Search of America, by John W. Butler, on Amazon or wherever you buy books from. It's a road trip across America. I'd love for you to take it with me through the pages of the book. It's also an audiobook if you want to just listen as you drive along or kill a little time on your sofa. This is John Butler, the Detourist After Dark on KWJB. The B. Thanks for joining me.

Here's your updated forecast on the Bee. A heat advisory begins at noon tomorrow and continues until 8 p.m. tomorrow night. 77 overnight under clear skies, south winds 5 to 10 miles per hour. I'm meteorologist Paul Trombley in the Butler 7 Media Newsroom. Currently 84.

Through the big cities and the back roads, truck stops, small towns, and forgotten places where America still tells great stories. Welcome to the Detourist After Dark. I'm John Butler. Pull up a chair, pour another cup of coffee if you want to stay up a little later. And tonight, let's take the scenic route. 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

What is a detourist? Well, it's someone who takes the detour off the main road. You don't really see America on the main roads. And in your own life, taking the detour, that's where all the interesting stories start. This is John Butler, the detourist after dark on KWJB. The B, thanks for joining me.

for everyone who refuses to hurry through life. John Butler is here all night long. The D, Tourist After Dark. John Butler on KWJV 95.1. The B.

Here's your updated forecast on the Bee. A heat advisory begins at noon tomorrow and continues until 8 p.m. tomorrow night. 77 overnight under clear skies, south winds 5 to 10 miles per hour. I'm meteorologist Paul Trombley in the Butler 7 Media Newsroom. 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

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Send me an email at john@kwjb.com. I know there's a truck rolling west, a nurse finishing a long shift who's listening, somebody putting fresh coffee on, and somebody who just can't sleep. Well, you're all part of the same little roadside cafe tonight. Welcome to the Detourist After Dark.

Life has a funny way of putting up a detour sign just when we think we've got life all figured out. You know, the detours in life that sometimes we choose to take and sometimes we don't have a choice. We're just automatically put on a detour off our main highway of life. Well, truth is, those detours usually lead somewhere worth remembering. Lessons worth learning. Stories worth telling. This is John Butler, the Detourist After Dark. Thanks for joining me tonight, all night long.

Here's your updated forecast on the Bee. A heat advisory begins at noon tomorrow and continues until 8 p.m. tomorrow night. 77 overnight under clear skies, south winds 5 to 10 miles per hour. I'm meteorologist Paul Trombley in the Butler 7 Media Newsroom. Right now, 83.

Through the big cities and the back roads, truck stops, small towns, and forgotten places where America still tells great stories. Welcome to the Detourist After Dark. I'm John Butler. Pull up a chair, pour another cup of coffee if you want to stay up a little later. And tonight, let's take the scenic route. This is KWJB, 95.1 FM, 1510 AM, from Canton, Texas.

John Butler here with you, the Detourist After Dark. Thanks for joining me. I'm here all night long with you if you just can't sleep or if you're working a late night shift. You know, the headlines tell us that we're divided. We're a divided America today. But I've traveled all over the main roads and the back roads, big cities, small towns, and I wrote about it in my book, Heartland Highways, In Search of America by John W. Butler. It's on Amazon. You can find it. I've got an audio book that I narrated. If you don't want to read, you can just listen to it. Some interesting stories from my road trip across America. The stories will remind you of what still holds us together.

Here's your updated forecast on the B. A heat advisory begins at noon today and continues until 8 p.m. tonight. Clear skies overnight with a low of 77. Southerly winds 5 to 10 miles per hour. I'm meteorologist Paul Trombley in the Butler 7 Media Newsroom. Right now, it's 82 degrees.

If you're driving tonight, keep your eyes on the road and keep an eye out for a new interesting story. Maybe it's something you see along the road or in the next diner you stop at or gas station. By sunrise, well, maybe we'll both discover something we didn't know when the night began. You're listening to the Detourist After Dark. John Butler with you all night long.

Every town has a character. You know, every back road has a surprise. And that's why I never worry about running out of things to talk about or write about, which I did in my book, Heartland Highways in Search of America. It's on Amazon. It's by John W. Butler. That's me. And even have an audio book I narrated. So if you're looking for a little diversion and a little reading to find out what still holds America together, take my road trip with me through the pages or on the audiobook on Amazon and wherever books are sold. John Butler with you, the Detourist After Dark on KWJB, the B.

Here's your updated forecast on the B. A heat advisory begins at noon today. Lows level off around 77 overnight under clear skies, southerly winds 5 to 10 miles per hour. I'm meteorologist Paul Trombley in the Butler 7 Media Newsroom. Right now, 82.

through the big cities into back roads, truck stops, small towns, and forgotten places where America still tells great stories. Welcome to the Detourist After Dark. I'm John Butler. Pull up a chair, pour another cup of coffee if you want to stay up a little later. And tonight, let's take the scenic route. This is KWJB, 95.1 FM, 1510 AM, from Canton, Texas. Ooh.

Hey, thanks for making me part of your night. Whether you're crossing state lines, stocking grocery shelves, walking. Hey, thanks for joining me, making me part of your night. Whether you're crossing state lines or stocking grocery shelves, watching over patients, or simply watching the ceiling fan spin. You got a friend riding along with you tonight. This is the Detourist After Dark. 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

Here's your updated forecast on the Bee. A heat advisory begins at noon today. Lows level off around 77 overnight under clear skies, southerly winds 5 to 10 miles per hour. I'm meteorologist Paul Trombley in the Butler 7 Media Newsroom. Right now, 82.

Hey, what is a detourist? Well, somebody who takes the detour off the main road looking for the interesting stories that you don't find on the main highways of life, on actual highways across America and the main highway of your own life. Sometimes we choose the detours and sometimes they're thrust upon us, but it's where we learn and it's where the most interesting stories come from. John Butler with you, The Detourist After Dark, on KWJB, The B, 95.1 and 1510 AM.

Here's your updated forecast on the Bee. A heat advisory begins at noon today. Lows level off around 77 overnight under clear skies, southerly winds 5 to 10 miles per hour. I'm meteorologist Paul Trombley in the Butler 7 Media Newsroom. Right now, 81.

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1: Among the local taverns, there'll be a slack in business, 'cause Jesse's

Here's your updated forecast on the Bee. A heat advisory begins at noon today. Lows level off around 77 overnight under clear skies, southerly winds 5 to 10 miles per hour. I'm meteorologist Paul Trombley in the Butler 7 Media Newsroom. 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

Here's your updated forecast on the Bee. A heat advisory begins at noon today. Ample sunshine expected today, with daytime highs approaching 99. Southwesterly winds, 5 to 10 miles per hour. I'm meteorologist Paul Trombley in the Butler 7 Media Newsroom. 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

Hello, friend, and welcome to the Sunday Sounds with some songs about the greatest message, the gospel. I'm Johnny Stigler. Today we have some new and some older songs, maybe even some real Southern gospel songs, lined up. So let's get started with Scotty Inman from A Broken Man Can't.

Broken Man Can, that's Scotty Inman. Today we're going to feature the Pine Ridge Boys Quartet from their project Down Memory Lane. We're going to start out with My Burdens Have Rolled Away, and I Hold a Clear Title to a Mansion.

I hold a clear title to a mansion from the Pine Ridge Boys Quartet. From the Lefevre Quartet, from their Here to Stay project, here is Whatever Hallelujah.

Whatever Hallelujah from the Lefevers. From their Thankful and Blessed project from Joe Mullins and the Radio Ramblers, it is I Am Blessed. Through

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1: Today's scripture reading is 1 John chapter 3, verses 1 through 3. See how great a love the Father has bestowed on us, that we would be called children of God, and such we are. For this reason, the world does not know us, because it did not know Him. Beloved, now we are children of God, and it has not appeared as yet what we will be. We know that when He appears, we will be like Him, because we will see Him just as He is. And everyone who has this hope fixed on Him purifies himself just as He is pure.
0: Do you ever struggle to embrace the pure love of God? What might prevent a believer from accepting this wonderful blessing? Our own.

0: own relationships. Ironically, the way we love each other can distort how we perceive the Heavenly Father's love. As imperfect people, we exhibit imperfect love. Guilt. Our remorse over sinful behavior might convince us that we are unworthy of God's love. However, we have the assurance of Scripture that our Father loves us completely. Legalism. Many people view the Bible as a rule book. However, God gave us His Word for instruction and inspiration, not as a measuring stick by which He distributes love or punishment. Misinterpretation of divine discipline. God is a trustworthy and caring Father. His discipline and love are intimately connected. He corrects our behavior when necessary for our benefit, not as a form of punishment. Jesus already redeemed us from our sin. God doesn't continue to hold anything over our head. Is something in your life preventing you from fully experiencing the joy and exhilaration of God's unconditional love? If so, lay it down before Him today and receive the amazing grace He so freely offers to His beloved ones.
1: From his Jesus Can Project, it's Jonathan Wilburn. Grace is sufficient. Agreed.

Grace is Sufficient. That's Jonathan Wilburn. As we feature more from the Pine Ridge Boys Quartet this morning here on the Sunday Sounds from their Down Memory Lane project, it's Happy Rhythm and Thanks to Calvary.

Thanks to Calvary from the Pine Ridge Boys Quartet. From their life story from the Irwins right out of East Texas, it is Taste and See.

Taste and See from the Irwins. You're tuned in to some of the very best in Southern gospel music here on the Sunday Sounds. I'm Johnny Stigler.

Expecting a Mountain from Peach Goldman. From his autobiography from Joseph Habedank, Ain't That the Truth? I heard

Ain't That the Truth, from Joseph Habedank. A couple more this morning from the Pine Ridge Boys Quartet from their Down Memory Lane. It is When I Cross the Other Side of Jordan and The Lighthouse. There's a

Looks Like Jesus from Brian Free and Assurance. Here's the Justified Quartet on the Sunday Sounds with Beyond the Storm.

Beyond the Storm from the Justified Quartet. From some hymns, pure and simple. Well, we had to go back a little ways and find this song from the Booth Brothers, My Jesus, I

My Jesus, I Love Thee from the Booth Brothers. It's Southern Gospel Music Sunday here on KWJB 95.1 FM and 1510 AM from Canton. Here we are into another hour of some of this great Southern Gospel music on the Sunday Sounds. I'm Johnny Stigler. Here's a new group to the Sunday Sounds. They are King's Highway from their project, That's My Story. It is Wrap Your Arms Around.

Wrap Your Arms Around Me from King's Highway. Couple more from King's Highway from that project, That's My Story, When I See Jesus and God is Faithful.

God is Faithful from King's Highway. As we continue to feature the Pine Ridge Boys Quartet this morning from their Down Memory Lane project, it is the love of God, and the blood will never lose its power.

0: The Blood Will Never Lose Its Power from the Pine Ridge Boys Quartet.
1: Today's daily devotional from Pastor Greg Laurie, The Problem of Pain. We can rejoice too when we run into problems and trials, for we know that they help us develop endurance. And endurance develops strength of character, and character strengthens our confident hope of salvation. And this hope will not lead to disappointment. For we know how dearly God loves us, because He has given us the Holy Spirit to fill our hearts with His love. Romans 5:3-5.
2: Benjamin Disraeli, a former Prime Minister of Great Britain, once said, "Youth is a blunder, manhood a struggle, old age a regret." Maybe that seems like a dim view of existence, but there are a lot of people who would agree with his assessment. In a fallen world, there is no vacation from human suffering and tragedy. Many deep-thinking people have tried to sort out this reality, understand it, and explain it. C.S. Lewis called it the problem of pain. What we need to understand in considering this problem is that there is a God who, even in the worst tragedy, can bring good out of bad. As believers, we acknowledge that life can be bad. We acknowledge that bad things can happen. We acknowledge that tragedies can come into our lives. But we also acknowledge that God is sovereign, which means He's in control. And we acknowledge that ultimately, God can cause all things to work together for good to those who love Him and are called according to His purpose. See Romans chapter 8, verse 28. Some people cling to the mistaken notion that because they're Christians, they won't suffer. They may not state it outright, but they believe that bad things won't happen to them. However, Jesus dispelled that notion when He said, "I have told you all this so that you may have peace in me. Here on earth, you will have many trials and sorrows. But take heart, because I have overcome the world." John chapter 16, verse 33. As we consider the cost of following Christ, we must acknowledge that suffering is part of it. Despite Jesus' warning, many believers have a hard time putting the words trials, problems, and God loves me into one sentence because they just don't seem to go together. But let's look at God's end game. Is it to make us happy in the temporal or make us holy in the eternal? Is it to keep us always earthbound or to prepare us for heaven? The answer in both cases is the second option. The Apostle Paul explained it this way: we can rejoice, too, when we run into problems and trials, for we know that they help us develop endurance. And endurance develops strength of character, and character strengthens our confident hope of salvation. And this hope will not lead to disappointment. For we know how dearly God loves us, because He has given us the Holy Spirit to fill our hearts with His love. Romans chapter 5, verses 3 through 5. God allows suffering to occur. And while no suffering is good, He can bring good from suffering. As you go about your day, I encourage you to think about this question. When have you seen God bring good from a situation that was anything but good?
0: From the Crab family, from The Walk, here is Jesus, "We'll Do What You Can't."

Jesus Will Do What You Can't, from the Crab Family. From the King James Boys, from their Walk on Faith, here is The Lord Has Sure Been Good to Me.

The Lord has sure been good to me, from the King James Boys. You're tuned in to some of the very best in Southern gospel music here on the Sunday Sounds. I'm Johnny Stigler. From the Greens, from their Hallelujah Project, Heaven in the House.

Evan in the house from the Greens. Here are the Taylors on the Sunday Sounds. It is peace, love, and joy.

Garden Tomb from the Mylon Hayes family. These are some words from Nikki, a counselor. I've been sitting with Matthew 5 again, the place where Jesus gently shifts our attention from the surface to the soul. As counselors, we know how often behavior is just the outer layer. Jesus knew it too. His words invite us to look deeper, to listen beneath, to notice the heart. So here's my question for you today. Which of Jesus' red letter words is meeting you where you truly are, not where you think you should be? Sometimes the smallest phrase becomes the doorway to the deeper work.

I want to know more about my Lord from Greater Vision. From their Stepping Out project, from the Hoppers, here is But For the Blood. They found-

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From the Ferguson family, from their Rich, Full, and Free project, there is a

It's Southern Gospel Music Sunday here on KWJB 95.1 FM and 1510 AM from Canton. We're into another hour of some of this great Southern Gospel music on the Sunday Sounds. I'm Johnny Stigler. I will

To God be the glory. That's the Blackwood Brothers. From their Come to the Fountain project, it is the Perrys, A Mountaintop for Me.

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1: Every conversation counts. This is Moving Moments. I'm Cindy Tang. Our small group leader said something that really hit me the other night. He said, every conversation carries a message. See, some messages build up, others tear down. And as we step into a new year, it's a good time to ask, what messages are people hearing from me? Jesus said in Matthew 5:13, we're the salt of the earth. Salt perseveres, it flavors, and it should make things better. But bitterness, gossip, and negativity, well, they spoil the conversation, and it turns sour. So this year, let your words add grace and hope, just like Jesus did with the woman at the well in John 4. That conversation changed her life, and her words changed others. Your words can do the same. This is Moving Moments. Now it's your time to make a move.
0: Here's Jeff and Sherry Easter from their Sweeter As the Days Go By. It is Roses Will Bloom Again.

You don't know what a blessing you are to me, from Les Butler and friends. Here's our morning prayer for those of us here on the Sunday Sounds. Good morning, God. Thank you that you show me how faithful that you truly are by turning the earth and lighting our way day after day. Help me to stop rising with good God. It's morning already, but rather good morning to a glorious new day. I might not always wake up with energy, and sometimes I'm empty of hope, but I hope I have every morning to remind me that you are more powerful than my calendar, more precious than my lists, more valuable than any possession. Whatever the weather today, and whether or not I can even see the sun shining, help me to rise in love with you. Today I notice the miracle of another sunrise without fail. Because you made this day, I will rejoice and be glad in it. Amen. Here's another one from Jeff and Sherry Easter from their Treasure Project. The only

the only way he knew how, from Jeff and Sherry Easter. From Bradley Walker, Rhonda Vincent, and Ben Isaacs, here is One Day at a Time. And I need to tell you that we need to keep Bradley Walker in your prayers. He's got some medical conditions. I think he's going to need a new kidney. Seems like that's what I read. But pray for Bradley Walker. You know, he's been in a wheelchair for a long time.

One Day at a Time from Bradley Walker, Rhonda Vincent, and Ben Isaacs. From Sound Street, from their Good Seed Project, here is Mountains Will Fall.

Mountains Will Fall from Sound Street. You're tuned in to some of the very best in Southern gospel music here on the Sunday Sounds. I'm Johnny Stigler.

0: He's been faithful from Taranda. From Troy Burns' family, from their All We Need to Know, he's still writing in the sand.
1: They dragged her to the street.

He's still writing in the sand from the Troy Burns family. From an ageless hymns, songs of joy from Linda Randall, it is The Windows of Heaven.

The Windows of Heaven from Linda Randall. From Jeff and Sherry Easter from their Praise Project, it is Praise His Name.

Praise His Name, from Jeff and Sherry Easter. Here's Squire Parsons from a silver anniversary collection. He says, "I sing because..."

0: I Sing Because from Squire Parsons. As we kind of close out this edition of the Sunday Sounds, we're going to close with one more from Squire. It's Hello Mama.
1: 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Had to tell Mama what happened. I had to put it to music. Hello Mama.
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0: Oh, the Lord can sure change things around in your life. Amen. David no longer was he headed to be a hell's angel, but now he wanted to do something for the Lord. No longer was he just embarrassing to be around, but now he's a blessing to be around. God can change a lot of things if we'll just give him a time. He can change that old sad song into a glad song.
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Here's your updated forecast on the Bee. A heat advisory begins at noon today and continues until 8 p.m. tonight. Mainly clear today with daytime highs approaching 99. Southwest winds 5 to 10 miles per hour. I'm meteorologist Paul Trombley in the Butler 7 Media Newsroom. Currently, it's 81 degrees.

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1: This old house once knew my children. 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

0: This is KWJB, the B from Canton, Texas. Sit back and hold on tight. It's time for the Caney Creek Cowboy Church with Brother Randy Edwards. And Brother Randy Edwards invites you to join him Sunday mornings for the Round Pen Bible Studies at 9 o'clock and the Sunday Gathering at 10:30 every Sunday morning. They're located at 1144 Van Zandt County Road in Grand Saline.
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2: 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Well, I did have a personal talk this morning. One of our good friends, C.R. Chapman, pastor at Heritage Trail Cowboy Church in Ben Wheeler, is not doing well and is actually retired. Lord, I'd just like to lift him up to you this morning as well. Well, I pray for our country. I pray for our world. I pray for the nation of Israel. Lord, I just pray for a return to godliness, a return to your morals, your values, what's important to you, that your will would be done. Lord, we pray that today you would use your word to help us change our lives, to grow closer and closer to you and become more and more like you. Father, we just give you all the praise and glory, and I ask, as I always do, that you would move me aside and speak through me this morning, that what comes from me would be from you. Lord, we love you and we praise you and we give you the glory. In Jesus' mighty name I pray. Amen. I believe that the Bible is the Word of God and every word is flawless. God's Word is a lamp to our feet and a light to our path, powerful and sharper than a two-edged sword. When God gave His Word, these very passages of Scripture, He gave us everything we need for living in godliness. Over a period of 1,500 years in three languages and on three continents, God, the eternal Creator of the universe, unveiled Himself to mankind and gave us everything we need to navigate the waters of life successfully. When we study the Word of God, it changes our lives and strengthens our faith. It is a standard on which we base our beliefs, attitudes, and practices. Romans 10:17 tells us that faith comes by hearing the Word of God, which is the good news of Jesus Christ that saves the lost and grows the saved into spiritual maturity. How's everybody this morning? Blessed. Why? Jesus loves us all. Jesus, well, I heard somebody say, Jesus loves me, and that's amazing. That little kid song, Jesus loved me, this I know. How do we know? Because the Bible tells us so. The Word of God is strong. It's powerful. This is why we read this every morning. Before I get started, I would like to invite all of you. I know you have plans on the 4th of July, but a lot of that doesn't happen until the afternoon. We're going to do a National Day of Prayer at the New Horizons Assembly of God starting at 9 a.m. on the 4th of July morning. That Saturday, it's only 1 hour long. This church is taking the first of 7 points of the model prayer, which you guys would normally know as the Lord's Prayer, and we're going to lift this nation and our world up to God on our 250th anniversary of this great union of the United States of America. So, y'all know I love series. I love to stack blocks one upon the other. And we've been through this series called Battle Stations. We've looked over and over and over again at the enemy that we're facing, the Satan, old slick, in the heavenly places. Our battle is not against things of this world. He is the orchestrator of that. And I've told you over and over again how he loves to kill, steal, and destroy. John 10:10 tells us the thief comes to kill, steal, and destroy. And we started this deal talking about what he wants to kill, what he wants to steal, and what he wants to destroy. He wants to take your families. He wants to take your children. He wants to take your grandchildren. He wants to take your peace and your joy. He wants to keep you from getting saved if you're not. And if you are, he wants to steal your witness. And that's what today's message is about your witness. Guys, our testimonies and our witness are foundational as Christians. We must go out and tell the world about Jesus Christ. We're called to do that. We're called to do that in what is known as the Great Commission. And I need to tell you guys, it doesn't say the Great Suggestion. It doesn't say the great if you don't have anything better to do. It doesn't say when it's convenient or anything like that. Jesus told his boys, I love to call them his boys because they were. He told them in Matthew 28, guys, you should know this. Probably the first 10 sermons I gave at this church when they called me was on this passage of Scripture. 28, beginning in verse 18. Jesus came and told his disciples, I've been given all authority in heaven and on earth. Therefore, go and make disciples of all the nations, baptizing them in the name of the Father and the Son and the Holy Spirit. Teach these new disciples to obey all the commands I have given you, and be sure of this, I am with you always, even to the end of the age. Guys, we are called to witness. We are called to go out and tell people about Jesus in many, many, many, many ways. And we're going to cover, and I actually got a little overzealous on this, and this is probably going to be a 2 or 3 or 4 parter because Mark's up there running our PowerPoint this morning. There's about 40 slides. We're probably only get to about 5 of them, okay? Because this is such an important topic. This is not optional. Like I said, this is not the great suggestion. Jesus is calling those who have been delivered from hell, been delivered from the penalty of sin, or personally being delivered from the power of sin, and eventually going to be delivered from the presence of sin, to go out and tell people about him. 1 Peter 2:9 gives us another little picture of this, guys, and this is so amazing. He says, but you're not like that. Peter's talking about the rough people in the world. He's talking about those that don't know Christ, that don't live for Christ, those that don't even acknowledge Christ. And he's talking about them. He says they stumble because they do not obey God's word and they meet the fate that was planned for them. But you are not like that, for you are a chosen people. Guys, Christ chose you for salvation, and when you accepted that, you became, what it says here, a royal priest, a holy nation, God's very own possession. Guys, you ever thought about that? When you accepted Jesus Christ, you became something new, something different, something that never was before. You became a child of God. The Bible tells us to all who believe, he gave the right to become children of God. As a result, you can show others the goodness of God. Because that is called witnessing. That is called testimony. That is something that we are supposed to do as believers in Christ, is we are to show the world the way to Jesus. There's one way to get to heaven, guys. I'm the way, the truth, and the life. No one comes to the Father except by me. These are Jesus' words. He called you out of the darkness into his wonderful light. As we, for nothing that we did and everything that he did, have been given a gift that is like no other gift ever. And as a result of that gift, out of our appreciation, our thankfulness, our gratefulness for that gift, we are to tell people about Jesus. And I can hear you right now, well, I don't know much about the Bible. I'm going to cover that. Well, I don't know a whole bunch of scripture. I'm going to cover that. We're going to talk about this because this is not an option. You use the tools that you have and where you are, where you've been, what you're doing, what you've done to tell people about how he changed your life. The more scripture you can use, sometimes is a better deal. Guys, and I will tell you that we have to tell people about Jesus. I was talking to kids last night. I love these kids. Went over and preached for them at camp last night. And we talked about the fact that we have to use words when we are witnessing about Jesus. Because I can show you how to be a good person, but that won't get you to heaven. I have to tell you about what will get you to heaven. His name is Jesus. I can show you how to be a good person, but hopefully as showing you how to be a good person is going to cause you to ask questions. Why are you different than everybody else? And then I can tell you about Jesus Christ. But none of this happens, guys. We're called to it. It's not optional. It's not a suggestion, but we cannot do this without the power of the Holy Spirit. As we cannot witness about Jesus Christ without the power of the Holy Spirit. Look at Acts 1:8 with me. Acts 1:8, a great, amazing passage of Scripture. It's a history lesson about the early church, the start of the early church. In Acts chapter 1 in verse 8, he says, "You will receive power when the Holy Spirit comes upon you, and you will be my witnesses, telling people about me everywhere, in Jerusalem, throughout Judea, in Samaria, and to the ends of the earth." Guys, when we accept Jesus Christ as our Savior, we are indwelled with the Holy Spirit. We have living in us the power to go out and tell people about Jesus Christ. And guys, he says, don't be afraid of what you'll say. Let him speak for you. Let him speak for you. Telling people about me, Jesus, everywhere in Jerusalem. Where's that? That's home, guys. That's here. That's right here in your own houses, in your own school, in your own workplace. Throughout Judea, that's a bigger area. I would think of that maybe Van Zandt, Wood County, maybe Texas, further out. Samaria, foreign countries, to the ends of the earth, way foreign countries. We're supposed to tell people about Jesus, who he is, what he did, why he did it, how we get it, how he changed our lives. And we have to do that under the power of the Holy Spirit. Acts 4 says, after this prayer, the meeting place shook and they were all filled with the Holy Spirit. That right there does not mean they just got saved. What it means is they were empowered by the Holy Spirit. And I love this part. Watch this. Then they preached the word of God with boldness. Guys, these guys were preaching the word of God in fear of their lives. I live in a free country, United States of America, 250 years old, where I can stand up here and preach to you, and I'm not afraid that somebody's going to come in and kill me for doing that. These guys did it with boldness, knowing that they would probably die for the word of God. We're empowered by the Holy Spirit. And in John 16, 13, first half, when Jesus is fixing to go home and he tells them, I'm going to send somebody back for you. And when the Spirit of truth comes, that's the Holy Spirit, he will guide you into all truth. Guys, if you will be attentive to the indwelling of the Holy Spirit in your lives, when you have an opportunity, and I say when, not if, to tell somebody about how come you're different, and that's through Jesus Christ, your Lord and Savior, the Spirit will give you the words to say. Can't do it without him. It's impossible to do it without him. Here's the part I talked about with these kids last night, and here's the part I said we'll get to that. Your testimony, your witness is more than just words. Words are imperative. One of my good friends, he actually gave me a poster of it, and I had it up for a while. I took it down because it said, the best sermons are lived, not preached. And I'm like, yeah, I like that. And then I thought about that. And once again, I can show somebody how to be a good person by the way I live, but I got to show them how to get saved through the Word of God. But the reason they came to hear about the Word of God was because I

doing good works of every kind. Let everything you do reflect the integrity and seriousness of your teaching. Guys, we've got to live a life that says we belong to Christ. And when we don't live that life, what are we telling people? It's either not important to us, or we don't have it, or we don't, what's worse than that is we don't care about them. How many of you would go down to Grand Saline? I know rush hour traffic in Grand Saline is kind of an oxymoron, but let's just say that you would go down there and there's a kid, little kid, playing out in the middle of Highway 80. How many of you would just go the other way and let that kid play out there? Or how many of you would go and get that kid out of the road? That's what we're talking about here in Titus. We must be involved in people's lives. We've got to show them the way to Jesus. And one of the ways that we show them the way to Jesus is how we act. When we go out in public, when we're out in the world, are they looking at you and seeing Jesus? Are they looking at you and seeing the world? And unfortunately, guys, I'm not talking about just necessarily this church. Unfortunately, in the world today, when people look at the church, they see the world and not Jesus. Because the world has come into the church and the church is bent to meet the world instead of the world bending to meet Christ. We're supposed to be different. We're supposed to be something different. Look in 5:16 of Matthew. This little light of mine, I'm going to let it shine. You're the light of the world, like a city on a hilltop that cannot be hidden. He's talking about your witness. He's talking about your testimony. No one lights a lamp and then puts it under a basket. This little light of mine, I'm going to let it shine. Instead, the lamp is placed on a stand where it gives light to everyone in the house. Listen, in the same way, let your good deeds shine out for all to see, so that everyone will praise your heavenly Father. Listen to me, please hear this. Don't leave here saying that preacher said we could go to heaven by good works. We can't. All of our good works are like filthy rags to the Lord. But people can see Jesus through our good works. They don't save us. They're a response to the salvation that we have already received. And they can point people to Christ. There's a story, Red Steagall tells a story in one of his songs and a couple of his poems about when they were trail driving north to the north country with big herds of cattle. On a cloudy night before it got dark, or right as it's getting dark, the wagon driver, the cook, would take and unhitch the team and point the wagon tongue towards the North Star. So when they got up in the morning, no matter how cloudy or how stormy it was, they would know which direction to go. We must focus on Jesus in our good deeds so that the world can see Him through us. Wow. Philippians 1 and 27. Above all, you must live as citizens of heaven, conducting yourself in a manner worthy of the good news about Jesus. Think about that with me, guys. Conducting yourself in a manner worthy of the good news. What is the good news? That Jesus Christ gave His life willingly on the cross when we were undeserving, when we were still steeped in our sin and our bad choices in the flesh. And now we're supposed to live a life that's worthy of that. I think of that movie, Saving Private Ryan. I don't know how many of you have seen it. There at the end, after all that stuff, the old man, Mr. Ryan, is standing there at the tomb with his family. And he's reflecting back on all the people who died to get him where he was today. And he says, I hope that it was worth it. I want to live a life that shows that it was worth the sacrifice. Guys, that's a tear-jerking moment. That's what we're supposed to do. Live a life that shows that Jesus didn't die on the cross. And His death wasn't wasted because we don't reflect it. Work willingly, Colossians 3:23. Work willingly at whatever you do, as though you were working for the Lord rather than for people.

0: This is going to keep going as we find. We talked about this. This is a study on how Satan attacks us. What's he trying to steal? He's trying to steal our witness. I'm defining for you what a witness is, and then over the next couple of weeks, we're going to be looking at how we can destroy that. And sometimes we do that ourselves. Satan just sits back and laughs. He's like, man, I got him right where I want him. I got him right where I want him. He's not even orchestrating it anymore. The next point is we need to use more than Scripture. How many of you been in places where every time you said something to somebody, they quoted Scripture at you, but you didn't believe what they were saying because they didn't live what they were telling you? Now, there's people out there that have a lot of skills at memorizing Scripture, and they can spout that stuff out. A lot of times they use it wrongly. We need to use what he gave us. The Holy Spirit, Galatians 5 and 23, it's called the fruit of the Spirit, produces this kind of fruit in our lives: love, joy, peace, patience, kindness, goodness, faithfulness, gentleness, self-control. There's no law against these things. Guys, I encourage you to memorize Scripture. I encourage you to memorize a lot of Scripture. It is a discipline where you're hiding God's word in your heart, where you won't sin against him. And it is powerful. But some of the most powerful testimony that you can have is, this is where I was, and I came to know Jesus Christ, and this is where I am now. This is what he's done for me, and this is what he can do for you. And that witness is powerful. Couple of reasons, guys. First off, it happened to you. You know what happened to you. You're not going to misquote what happened to you. You're not going to take out of context what happens to you. I was lost, and now I'm found. John 15:8 says, when you produce much fruit, you are my true disciples. I talked to these kids about this last night. There's a difference between a disciple and a believer. A believer is someone who is guaranteed a spot in heaven, and what they did is accept Jesus Christ. A disciple is someone who follows him and teaches what he teaches and leads people to him. This brings great glory to my Father. Witness. Witness. It's so important. I'm reminded of the guy that was blind. Y'all know the story. Jesus healed the blind man. The blind man didn't even know who Jesus was. They thought that he was being punished, or his parents were being punished, and he'd been blind for many, many years. And his personal testimony is, I don't know whether the man is this or that. I don't even know his name, but what I do know is I was blind, and now I see. Personal testimony. May you always be, Philippians 1:1, may you always be filled with the fruit of your salvation. Because I tell people all the time, the fruit of the Spirit, when you got saved, the very moment you got saved, when the Holy Spirit indwelled your heart, he moved in and he brought all of that fruit with him, but we got to learn how to use it. We have to learn how to unpack it. We have to learn how to grow it. He says, be filled with the fruit of your salvation. That's what he's talking about. Patience is a big one, guys. You think I ain't got patience? If you believe in Jesus Christ, you got it in your heart. You just need to learn how to use it. You've got joy in your heart. You need to learn how to use it. The righteous character produced in your life by Jesus Christ. That's what the fruit of the Spirit is. The righteous character produced in your life by Jesus Christ. And this will bring much glory and praise to God. Because it's more than just Scripture. I think I've messed you up, Mark. I think I jumped ahead, didn't I? Acts 4:31, again, we must be bold. The place was filled, and the apostles preached with boldness. We can't be timid. The Bible says he did not give us a spirit of timidity, which means he did not call us to be silent. He called us to be bold. He called us to be outgoing, but he also called us to be loving and kind and respectful and not be beating people over the head with God's word, because this is not a hammer. It's not a hammer. Guys, it's a life-changing, living book that changes the lives of people in the world. We must be bold. Romans 10 and 1 and 10, I'm sorry. Let's go there. Did I have a double more than scripture up there? Let me get where I wanted to go, Mark. I'm sorry. It's not Mark. Mark's new at this, but it ain't his fault. I don't stay on my notes sometimes. So, amen. He's like, yeah. If you've ever run the PowerPoint for me, you know that's a challenge to do that sometimes. Romans 1 and 16. Listen, guys, this is what we're talking about with the boldness. For I am not ashamed of this good news about Christ. I love that story. I tell this story all the time about that young lady in Columbine, that guy was walking around with holding a gun to these people's heads. Do you know Jesus? He told them before he started, he said, I'm going to shoot anybody in here that claims to know Jesus Christ. Do you know Jesus? Nope. Do you know Jesus? Nope. Come to a little girl. I wished I knew her name and I need to learn it. Do you know Jesus Christ? And she said, yes, I do. And he killed her. She was not ashamed of the gospel. Why? It is the power of God at work, saving everyone who believes. The Jew first, then the Gentiles. This good news tells us how God makes us right in his sight through the blood of Jesus Christ. This is accomplished start to finish by faith. As the scriptures say, it is through faith that a righteous person has life. As I told Mark and I told the crew up there, I'm just stop where I'm going to stop, and this is where I'm going to stop today. I want to leave you with this. All of this, as I told these children last night, all of this is a responsibility of a believer. But in order to have that responsibility to tell people about Jesus, you need to know who he is. You need to have placed your faith in him. And I tell you this every week, and I never get tired of it. And I love the fact that when I ask these children, a couple of these kids could do the whole thing because they're listening. Some of you adults can do it. Jesus Christ, the Son of God, left heaven and came to earth and lived a sinless life. And he died a horrible death on the cross to pay the penalty for your sin and my sin. Nothing that he did. They put him in a tomb. I love this part. 3 days later, he got up and walked right out of there, guys. Showed that death had no hold on him, and it will have no hold on those who place their faith in him. He went back to heaven, and he's coming back to get us. This is who Jesus is. This is what he did, and this is why he did it. You want to know how to get it? Faith alone in Christ alone. Jesus, I believe you are that guy. I believe that I need a Savior, and I receive that gift of eternal life. That's what you got to do. Once you do that, you are a child of God. What do you got to do next? Everything we've been talking about. To show that you are. Not to prove it. Guys, the proof is the Holy Spirit living in us. To show that you're grateful for the gift that he gave you. Let me pray for you. Father, I thank you so much for your word. I thank you for the power that is in your word, the life-changing power of the Holy Word of God. Father, I pray today for those that have already accepted Jesus, that they will go out and make disciples, that they will boldly, in the power of the Holy Spirit, using the stories that you gave them and the scriptures that you wrote for them, to tell people and lead people to Jesus. Father, I pray if somebody does not yet know Jesus, that today will be the day they open their eyes. Father, I told them who he is. Father, I told them what he did. I told them why he did it, and I told them how to get it, so they're not without further excuse. If you want to change your eternal destiny today, Jesus, I'm a sinner. Jesus, I need a Savior. Jesus, I believe that you're Him, and I receive that gift. If you did that, please come talk to me. Father, help us to grow, to become more and more like you, and reflect the light and the love of Jesus in our lives. Father, it's in Jesus' mighty name that I pray. Amen.
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you. She holds that baby to her chest, and through her pain and tears, she says, God, don't take her.

Here's your updated forecast on the Bee. A heat advisory begins at noon today and continues until 8 p.m. tonight. Mainly clear today, with daytime highs approaching 99. Southwest winds 5 to 10 miles per hour. I'm meteorologist Paul Trombley in the Butler 7 Media Newsroom. Currently, it's 85 degrees.

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4: Several verses of scripture this morning together. If you're joining us online, we'll start in John chapter 10, verse 27, but then we'll move rather quickly to 1 Kings chapter 19. But I want to say, I've had a hard week. We have a piece of property that's for sale, a very small piece of property for sale right by our house. And I drove by it, and there was a guy in the driveway part of it, and I pulled up there. I said, can I help you? He said, well, I'm just looking at this piece of property. I said, okay. I said, you can drive on it. He said, are you the owner? I said, yes, sir. Yes, sir, I'm the owner, but you can drive on it if you want to. And he said, I want it, but I said, I got to talk my wife into it first. And I don't know how that goes. So I said, okay. Well, about 2 hours later, I got a notification on my phone. It goes ding. And I looked at it, and it showed that we had a showing the next day, which would have been last Sunday at 10 o'clock. But as I left last week, I got a text from one of our security officers who's supposed to protect me. And he sent me a screenshot of the text that he got. And it just caused me great stress. And what it said was the person, the real estate agent for the person who looked at the land sent the real estate agent that's taking care of us. He says, my client met your client yesterday morning. He said he was the sweetest little old man he had ever met. True story. Don't you say you are. So, your sweet little old man pastor wants to bring a message today. But we began last week talking about lessons in life that I've had to learn the hard way. And last week we looked, one of the lessons, number one, I had to learn the hard way was learning just to trust God and quit trying to figure everything out. Today, I want to talk to you about learning one of the hardest lessons is listening to the voice of God. Jesus had taken on the Pharisees, and John wrote it down. The Pharisees, they were part of the Jewish leadership. The Pharisees, the Sadducees, the Herodians, the Zealots, they were all part, but they hung on to the Jewish tradition. And Jesus was telling them, using an agricultural illustration, you religious traditionalists, you are not my sheep. So I want you to picture a moment in the middle of this context. Jesus was speaking agriculturally in a way they would understand. If you could picture a sheep pen, maybe at the temple, maybe outside, maybe out in the rural areas of ancient Jerusalem, a pen holding 300 or 400 sheep. After the business was taken care of by the shepherd in the community or in worship, it wasn't that one shepherd had 300 or 400 sheep. Each shepherd might have 15, 20 sheep. Yet when he would walk into that pen, he could speak his voice. His sheep would listen only to his voice because he was their shepherd. Jesus used that as an illustration they were very familiar with. And Jesus said, My sheep listen to my voice. Now, don't let that scare you. He was not speaking to believers. He's speaking to the Pharisees, taking a position. They believed in God the Father, but they rejected Jesus as the Son because he claimed to be God. And he is. And he said, my sheep listen to my voice. Jesus said, I know them. They follow me. There are so many voices battling for control in our lives. And as children of God, we must learn the voice of Jesus. For Jesus, the voice of Jesus will speak to us. He can lead us, protect us, guide us, watch over us, provide for us. He does it through the gift of His Holy Spirit, who comes to live within a person when we confess Christ as our Savior. The Spirit of God lives in us to lead us, to guide us, to teach us, protect us, to give us insight, to give us hope. And He speaks. He'll guide you. Which friends to hang around, which ones to stay away from. Kids, students who are starting to date, He can lead you. He'll lead you young adults into where to go to college. Regardless if everybody else is going to Texas A&M or going to the University of Texas or Texas Tech or wherever it may be, God may call you to go to TJC. You've got to learn to listen to that still, small voice. He'll tell you who to date. He'll tell you who to marry. He'll tell you who to go to work for, what decisions to make, what agreements to get in. He will guide every step of our lives. But you got to learn to listen to that voice. What's the nature of the voice? Jesus said, my sheep, listen. One time God was speaking to Elijah in 1 Kings chapter 19, verse 11 through 13. The Lord said, go out and stand on the mountain in the presence of the Lord to Elijah. For the Lord is about to pass by. Then a great and powerful wind tore the mountains apart, shattered the rocks before the Lord. The Lord was not in the wind. After the wind, there was an earthquake, but the Lord was not in the earthquake. After the earthquake came a fire, but the Lord was not in the fire. And after the fire came a gentle whisper. When Elijah heard it, he pulled his cloak over his face, went out and stood at the mouth of the cave. And the voice said, Elijah, what are you doing here? I love the story of Tony Dungy in his book, Quiet Strength, who says in the opening part of the book, he said, each year I open camp like this. He said, gentlemen, my name is Tony Dungy. I'm the head football coach of the Indianapolis Colts. And you'll never hear me speak in a voice louder than this right here. You've got to learn to listen to the still, small whisper of God. One of the greatest examples that I see played out before us, it happened in Acts chapter 16, verses 6 to 10. If you're following, you're just writing notes. But as Paul was part of the great, carrying out the Great Commission, Jesus said, you'll be my witnesses, first of all, in Jerusalem, Judea, Samaria, and the ends of the earth. Paul was part of that, taking it to the ends of the earth in those first centuries. And it says, Paul and his companions traveled throughout the region of Phrygia, Galatia. But I want you to look how he traveled. Having been kept by the Holy Spirit from preaching the word in the province of Asia, that region, sort of kind of modern day Turkey, that area. When they came to the border of Bithynia, listen to Paul, they tried to enter Bithynia, but the Spirit of Jesus would not allow them. They listened to that still small voice of God within them. So they passed by Mysia, went down to Troas. And listen to what happened. During the night, Paul had a vision of a man of Macedonia standing begging him, come over to Macedonia and help us. After Paul had seen the vision, he said, we got ready at once to leave for Macedonia, concluding that God had called us to preach the gospel to them also. Now, there's a battle that's going to take place whenever God speaks to you. It began with creation. People God used, I love the story, Peter. You remember Peter? Jesus walked by his family fishing boat and he said, follow me, I'll make you fishers of men. And what happened? Did he say, let me talk to my father, or let me put in my 2 weeks notice? It says, immediately he followed him. Immediately. Zacchaeus in the tree. He had plans. I'm sure he had plans. He was just wanting to see Jesus. He had plans for the day. But as Jesus taught by, he said, come down. I'm going to your house today. Paul. Remember what God said, Paul? Enough. Blinded him on the road to Damascus. He said, you go to a man on straight street. Abraham. I feel so sorry for Abraham. God called Abraham and he didn't say much. He said, you go to a place I will show you. Well, where, Lord? I'm going to show you. Here's what's going to happen. It started in Genesis chapter 3, verses 1 through 4. God had told Adam and Eve, you have anything to eat in the garden that you want to, but you stay away from that tree, that fruit of the tree in the middle. It just happened to be the tree of the knowledge of good and evil. God did not want them to know both good and evil. He only wanted them to know good. And it says, now the serpent was more crafty than any of the wild animals the Lord God had made. He said to the woman, did God really say? You need to nail that down. We need to nail it down. When God speaks to you, so often our battle is, did God really say that? And so the serpent, the enemy said, you must not eat from any tree. You must not eat from this tree in the garden. Did he say you must not eat from any tree? And the woman said, we may eat from the trees in the garden. But God did say, you must not eat from fruit from the tree that's in the middle. You must not touch it or you will die. And Satan said, oh, you will not die. Notice how everything Satan tells you is half a truth. Did Adam and Eve die? No. Spiritually, they did die in the relationship with the Lord. Physically, they kept going. And Satan said, you're not going to die. And then it goes on to say, God knows that you'll become like him. A half truth. Yes, they became like him in that they knew both good and evil. But they in no way became like God. So I want to talk to us today about learning to listen to the voice of God. Learning to listen to the voice of God is one of the easiest yet hardest lessons, hardest things that we'll do in our walk with God. The first thing I want to encourage you that I've had to learn in my life, you've got to move from I had a thought to knowing it is God. And so before we grow as Christians so often, we'll just say, man, I was thinking about you today, so I called. Understand this. When you give your life to Christ, Jesus takes away your sin, and he gives us, every one of us. We don't earn him. He is a gift. The Holy Spirit of God supernaturally comes to live within every child of God. So now the Bible says there's no longer a temple in Jerusalem that people go to worship. Every one of us, the Bible says, that your body is the temple, the housing of the Holy Spirit of God. So the Holy Spirit lives within you. He lives, he can control your mind, he can guide your mind, he can control your emotions and guide your emotions as we let him. So Shelley said it best. Sometimes she shares with me and she asks me, what's the message about today? What's it about this week? We're sharing just this morning. She was traveling. She taught school in Plano for a good long time. And on the way home, she had a college roommate named Terry who also lived in the Plano area. And one day, she couldn't shake it. And it said, go see Terry. And she said, Lord, now if you know anything, I grew up in Plano, so I can talk about us. But Plano people are different. I mean, they pull up, raise the garage, shut the garage, don't talk to anybody. But Shelley knew, you don't just go knock on somebody's door and say, hey, I'm here. You know, kind of like we do in the country. You don't do that in Plano. So she argued with the Lord and said, Lord, I'm not going to go to Terry's house. She's a good friend, but I've seen her. But it just breaks all ethical code. You don't just walk up on somebody's door in that North Dallas corridor and you just knock on the door and act like we're long-lost cousins, but God kept pushing.

All because she listened to the still, small voice of God. For you see, we've got to quit saying, was that God? Listen, if you're here this morning, God wanted you to be here. Somebody may be here this morning, you've never given Christ, you've never given Christ control of your life, you've never received Him as your Lord and Savior. Satan's going to say, there's going to be two voices, and say, I'm not going to do that. I don't know. What can I do? I need some time to think about it. God's saying, listen, when God speaks to our hearts, we respond immediately, or you'll sit there and think, did God really say? And we fall into the same trap that came to Adam and Eve. So there are three or four things I want to go through real quickly. Number one, when something comes up and you don't know what to do, be it a business decision, whether it's to get married, to enter a relationship, to make a decision about your health, number one, does it go against Scripture? I shared it last week. I'll share it again. But Rick and Kay Warren, Rick Warren, the founder of the Purpose Driven Work, and just a great influencer for the Kingdom of God at Saddleback Community Church in Southern California. But he said most people have a dating relationship, and it goes that year before they get married, they're seeing each other as much as they can. They're planning their wedding. They're doing all sorts of cool things together. But he said, not so for me and Kay. And so Kay and I, he said, Kay received a call to a church to serve as somewhere way in the church in Alabama. And Rick said, God called me to plant a church in Japan. So the last year of our marriage, I was in Japan, she's in Alabama. And he says, it wasn't the normal engagement period. But he said, one thing we decided to do was write each other a letter every single day. And he said, while I was in Japan, he said, I couldn't wait to read and get my letter every single day so that I could hear Kay tell me once again how she loved me. And I would look for those little phrases where she would say it in new ways and cute ways. When we come to the Word of God, what we're looking at when we read the Scripture, so many of us have been trained to think the Bible is to show us where we're doing wrong. Listen, when you approach it, listen, the Bible is a love letter from God telling us anew and afresh how much He loves us. And even those difficult and challenging Scriptures, it's a letter where our Lord tells us till we get to heaven how much He loves us. And we need to ask ourselves, when you've got a question coming in your mind, do I do this? Do I not do this? Do I take on this? Do I start a business? Do I step out into this? Do I get in this relationship with this friend? Does it go against Scripture? Listen, you have to learn to look and to know, does it go against the Word of God, God's love letter to us? Number two, will it bring honor to the Lord our God? Is it going to clearly honor Him, not in a gray way, or it's either yes, it does, and no, it doesn't. Number three, will it be a blessing to others? So when you're weighing it out, and is this the devil leading me to do something, or is this God? God's always going to use you in order to bring glory to Him and to bless others. And then the last one, I think, is I look at some of the ways we could spend a whole day doing this. But the question I ask, does it go away? When you're trying to discern what the voice of God says, often students will come or young adults will come and say, Pastor, we're trying to figure out, I believe God's calling us into ministry. I'll say, listen, if you can do anything else, do it. Here's why. If God's calling you to something, it may be to a relationship. It may be to serve as a life group. It may be to start a new home group. It may be begin to visit people in the hospitals. It may be to coach a little league softball team or a baseball team. Listen, God will keep impressing it on your heart. For me, I was 16 years old. I knew without a doubt God was calling me to preach. But Dad was also in the ministry, and I just said, no, I hear you, God. In fact, Shelly and I talked one time, and I used to walk her home. And it was so sweet back then. And I would walk her home from our church. And one night on the way home, I don't know if my mother had talked to her or not, but I was 15 or 16, and she said to you, Mark, if you want to be a preacher, I'll be a preacher's wife. And I said, no, no, no, no way. God's

Not talking to me, I lied. But even then, I said, I've seen what Christians do to my dad, and I don't want any part of it. And I ran, and I ran, and I ran. And I got a degree in education from Stephen F. Austin to teach, but it would not go away. And then finally, is there any agreement within? Is there conviction? I want you to picture this very quickly. It's not the car dealers that are the problem. It's God's timing for us. And we've probably all been there. We found the car. We're sitting there. And listen, something in our mind is saying, don't do it. Don't do it. Don't do it. Don't sign that paper. I like to picture it like this. Are you ready? Have you ever taken a magnet, and a magnet has a positive charge and negative charge, but you put the two positive sides together and you can push them hard, but you let off pressure, it won't. But listen, if you put a positive and a negative together, man, it's just like, yes. I've been there sitting there about to buy a car, and inside that still small voice is saying, don't do it. Don't do it. It's not the timeshares. It's not the car salesman. At that moment, God is trying to protect me, to watch over me, and the peace just won't come together. But when there's conviction and agreement, you know you've got it. So I want to run through, when you hear the voice of God, what do you do? Respond immediately. When Peter left his fishing boat, he didn't say, Lord, let me give my dad 2 weeks' notice. He got up and he left. When Zacchaeus left, he came out of that tree. When Matthew left his tax collector's booth, any time God moved in the hearts of people in his word, it was immediate. When God told Abraham, go to a land I'll show you, it was immediate. Number two, go as far as he leads you at the moment. You may be saying, well, I don't know what all it involves. No, this morning, if God's telling you, give your life to me, trust your life, I died on the cross, you go as far as he leads you right then. Number three, little things lead to bigger things. So many of us are sitting there saying, I just want to know God's will for my life. So many of us, if you're listening to the still small voice of God, he's already saying, okay, I'm going to show you more when I can trust you. And these little things, you say, well, the little things. And God starts, you start. Did you know that the average American today feels like they're a faithful part of a church if they attend once every 6 weeks? But God says, don't forsake the assembling of yourselves together. Every time, every moment, you can come together. And we're all wanting God to show us this big grandiose plan of what it's going to look like. Number one, it would scare you to death if you could see what God wants to do with you. But you need to start in the small things. Talking to him on a regular basis, reading from his word, being faithful in those things, those little things that he's going to tell you. If he tells you to call your sister-in-law or your brother-in-law, to call your mom who you're at odds with, to call your dad, listen, respond immediately. He tells you to go to your dad and say, Daddy, I'm sorry. Mother, I'm sorry. I shouldn't have done that. A husband to a wife, maybe you're a little hard and you say, you handled that wrong. You need to call your wife. People, a revived church is people who walk listening to the voice of God every moment of every day. And as soon as the Spirit of God speaks, we respond, we pick up the phone, we pick up our keyboard, we send a text, we send an email, we drop to our knees, whatever God says to do it. We're wondering what's happened to the church. I'm going to tell you in just a moment. But he says, listen, start where we're at, church. There's a revival waiting to break out in Canton, Texas. We've already seen it. We have healthy churches throughout this church, but he's waiting to set this church on fire. He say, well, what's your program? What do you want us to do? I want every member of this church that God has placed here to listen to the voice of God. We won't stand in your way administratively. We want you to put your hope in God, your trust in God, and when he speaks, you follow and we'll be your biggest fan. We won't have 4, 5, 6, 7 ministries that we got to prop up and budget and pay for. We'll get behind you in prayer, in your ministry, in your direction. We've just got to start saying yes to the Lord when he speaks immediately.
no matter how little it may be. God can use one man or a few staff members, or he can use 400 that we'll have here all morning. And he can turn this county, along with the other believers that are gathered, he can turn this county upside down for himself. If we do one thing, learn to listen. I've learned this the hard way. What are the consequences of not listening to God? In Hebrews chapter 4, verses 4 through 7, the writer of Hebrews said, "And yet his work has finished since the creation of the world. For somewhere he has spoken these words about the seventh day," and in these words, "and on the seventh day, God rested from all of his work." And again in the passage, he says, "They shall never enter my rest." It still remains that some will enter that rest. Those who formerly had the gospel preached to them, they did not go in because of their disobedience. In other words, they didn't receive Jesus. Therefore, God again said a certain day. He called it today when a long time later, he spoke to the prophet David, or through David. And I want you to listen to this. "Today, if you hear his voice, do not harden your heart." So how do you get a hardened heart? Number one, you hear the voice of God. Number two, anytime you hear the voice of God, you have the option of listening and obeying or to closing off your heart. Number three, you'll experience a battle. Satan will begin to say, "Did God really say?" Sometimes it'll be small, other times intense. Step four, we will either obey or we won't. If we obey, we'll turn in obedience or we'll continue walking, knowing we're not walking what the Lord has told me. Now I'm going to share a little story with you, and this is how you get a hard heart. I went to school in Nacogdoches, Texas, and if you went many, many years ago, there was a place called Snoopy's. It's a bar. I had the most godly parents. They loved Jesus. They didn't force Jesus down my throat, but they introduced me to him. And it seemed like all the kids on Thursday nights went to Snoopy's. We started. I told, "Okay, guys." There were guys I went to church with in high school. There were friends that I had met. Most of them claimed to be Christians, in fact. I pulled up in the parking lot that day, and everything inside him was saying, "Don't go in." And I got everything. I said, "Lord, we want to be by myself. I don't want to be alone tonight." And I went ahead and went in. I felt horrible. But then next Thursday night rolled around and I came and the Spirit, there's that voice, "Don't go in there. Don't go. Don't even go." But I went ahead and went. After about six or seven times, I couldn't even hear that voice again. And I became a regular. I remember the first time somebody offered, "Would you like a drink of beer?" And I looked at it. And there was something, "Don't do it. Don't do it." People, one of the hardest lessons I've ever had to learn in life, listen to the voice of God. He loves you more than anyone else ever could.

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Take care.

Here's your updated forecast on the Bee. A heat advisory begins at noon today and continues until 8 p.m. tonight. Mainly clear today, with daytime highs approaching 99. Southwest winds 5 to 10 miles per hour. I'm meteorologist Paul Trombley in the Butler 7 Media Newsroom. Currently 90.

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1: 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Let's get the music started with Tribute Quartet singing about that only one.

The Collinwood family singing Nothing's Worry Me. And just before that, we heard Tribute Quartet singing Only One. Now we're going to bring you a song from the Jim and Melissa Project where they honored Squire Parsons. And this is a song that features Melissa. It's a beautiful Squire Parsons song called Look For Me at Jesus' Feet.

That was Jim and Melissa Brady doing a great job on a Squire Parsons song called Look For Me at Jesus' Feet. Now I'm going to bring you a song by Ernie Hobson's Signature Sound, and this song was started over a century ago by Fanny J. Crosby. It was finished up by Wayne Hahn, Ernie Haas, and Joel Lindsay. This is Ernie Hobson's Signature Sound singing this wonderful song called Give Me Jesus.

a beautiful song over a century in the making. That was a song that Fannie J. Crosby started over 100 years ago. It was finished up by Wayne Hahn, Ernie Haase, and Joel Lindsay. Now let's listen to Greater Vision singing Soon We Will See.

could I face that could steal the excitement of this that'll soon come to pass? You see, these burdens down here, sometimes they're so heavy, but it's written that they will not last.

That's Radar Vision doing their usual great job on a song called Soon We Will See. And there we will, on October the 24th for the live edition of Lake Country Jubilee. I'm going to bring you a song now, but the other group that's going to be there, and you don't get much better than Radar Vision and Mark Trammell Quartet at the same event. 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

That's a Mark Tremell Quartet singing, I Believe, I Believe, I Believe. 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All those ways work. It's going to be a fabulous night. There's not a better place in this part of the country to put on a gospel concert than the Terrell Performing Arts Center. It's located at 400 Poetry Road. And during this summer, they've been doing a real spruce up on that building. And that building was built about 23 or 24 years ago. And they took the time to just close it down and really refurbish it. And I'm looking forward to having it open again. Remember, that's October the 24th. The doors open at 3 o'clock. The music starts at 4 o'clock. It's going to be a don't-miss night of gospel music at Lake Country Jubilee. It always is. Now let's listen to Jonathan Wilburn singing, I Saw the Light.

Jonathan Wimmer doing a great job on the Hank Williams classic called I Saw the Light. Now let's listen to the Fever Quartet singing Between the Prayer and the Answer.

Middle Fever Quartet doing a great job on a song called Between the Prayer and the Answer. And don't forget our October the 24th concert at the live edition of Lake Country Jubilee. It'll be our last Lake Country Jubilee concert for 2026. We'll look forward to seeing you there. Now let's listen to the Isaacs singing The Bridges That You Burned.

That's the Isaac Singers of Bridges That You Burned, and that's one of the great family groups in gospel music. And another one is the Hoppers. 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

Jay Parrott and Vocal Event doing a masterful job on a song called Then I Met the Master. 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
3: Everybody, thank you for climbing aboard. You hear that ship's horn, you know what's coming. It's Yacht Rock Radio, the smoothest soft rock from the late 70s and early 80s. I'm your host, Captain Adam, and I couldn't be happier that you're on board with me to enjoy the lifestyle. Coming up, we'll tell you about all the TV stars who sang their own theme songs. I've got information on my appearance next week in Peoria. We'll give another shout-out to the San Diego Yacht Rock Festival coming up September 19th. We'll let you know about that Yacht Rock cruise on Celebrity Cruise Lines. And we have a five fave for our winner today, Kelly Brisky. But first, we launch off the docks with the godfather of Yacht Rock, Michael McDonald, and his brothers. 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

major artists performed this next song, written by Boz Scaggs. First, it became a hit in 1976 for Frankie Valli. The very next year, in 1977, Rita Coolidge took it into the top 10, and the author also included it on his 1976 album, Silk Degrees. It was the B-side of his single, Lido Shuffle. It's Boz Scaggs, We're All Alone, on Yacht Rock Radio. 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
1: Yeah, I'm used to sailing down under with the Kiwis, so everything's backwards. Even the toilets, when you flush them, the water spins the opposite way. 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

0: than yacht rock. It is being on a boat in the ocean. And you know what? There's one more thing I love more than that. And if that boat is a cruise ship full of all-you-can-eat food. Hold up. There's still one more thing I love more than that. And that's a cruise ship full of your favorite yacht rock artists. And that is exactly what's happening in 2027 aboard the Yacht Rock Cruise. I'll be your host and MC the entire week on this cruise ship. Celebrity Cruise Lines will be on the Celebrity Summit, sailing in September of 2027. We'll have the artist lineup ready to announce soon. I've seen the list. 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
1: Here's your updated forecast on the B. A heat advisory remains in effect. Mainly clear skies this afternoon, with daytime highs approaching 99. Southerly winds 5 to 10 miles per hour. I'm meteorologist Paul Trombley in the Butler 7 Media Newsroom. 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

smooth cruise so far, don't you think? And we had a very smooth cruise last weekend in Detroit. I want to thank everybody involved with Yacht Rock Detroit. I was so excited and proud to host and MC Yacht Rock Detroit again, and I just had a blast. So thanks to everybody involved, Michael Shaneth and your staff at the Rooster Tail, Scott Kuzmarek and the guys at GCK Productions, all the fans that showed up. I love meeting you. Love the pictures you've shared on our socials at Yacht Rock Radio, and especially the bands. All the artists sounded great, including Pablo Cruz. They killed this performance. Love Will Find a Way. In honor of Yacht Rock Detroit 2026. Thanks a lot, Detroit, for having me. We'll see you next year.

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Smooth tunes here on Yacht Rock Radio, and it is now time for the Yacht Rock song of the day. It is not yacht, it is Nyacht. And we go to 1979, huge hit, top five, from David Naughton, who sang the song, but he was better known as an actor. He was the star of the television show Makin' It. He was also in American Werewolf in London, that movie. And his theme song from Makin' It, the disco pop track, reached number five in 1979. And you also may recognize this from the film Meatballs, starring Bill Murray. It is

0: That's David Naughton and Making It, the Yacht Rock Song of the Day. And I wondered how many stars of television shows sang the theme song like David Naughton did from the TV show Making It. And here's the list I came up with. Will Smith and the Fresh Prince of Bel-Air. I didn't know this one. Kelsey Grammer sang Tossed Salads and Scrambled Eggs, the theme song for Frasier. I didn't know that was his voice. Of course, Carol O'Connor and Gene Stapleton for All in the Family. Linda Lavin sang Alice. Queen Latifah did Living Single. And maybe the most famous, The Monkees, performed their own television theme song for their 1960s sitcom. All right, it's Captain Adam coming up. I'll tell you about an appearance I have coming up next weekend in Peoria with the Monsters of Yachts. Stay close. 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

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My name is Captain Adam, and I'm looking forward to sailing into Peoria next week. We are 1 week away, Friday night, July 31. It's Yacht Rock Radio presents the Monsters of Yacht, right on the riverfront in Peoria. 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Monsters of Yacht will perform this song, no doubt, and they'll do it perfectly. From the Crown Prince of Yacht Rock, Christopher Cross, it's sailing on the riverfront in Peoria.

Yacht Rock Radio and Paul Davis. You know, we play a lot of his hits that are pretty yacht rocky, and we don't play this one that often, even though it was a huge hit. Number six it reached in 1982. The music video features nothing but news archive footage from the year 1965. You know, it must have something to do with the title. This is 65 Love Affair. Paul Davis on Yacht Rock Radio.

It's that summer breeze from Seals and Crofts on the Yacht That Rocks. My name is Captain Adam. This is Yacht Rock Radio. And we are less than 60 days away, less than 2 months away from the San Diego Yacht Rock Festival. The next one takes place on Saturday, September 19th. I'll be your host and MC. Three incredible tribute bands on the stage. We've got Boaterhead from Cleveland, Ohio, Dirty Yacht and Scoundrels from Scottsdale, Arizona, and Yachty by Nature out of Los Angeles. I've been working behind the scenes with the management, and we are close to securing the special guest. So we do have another announcement to make. I'll tell you about that in the coming weeks. But you can get your tickets now. Don't be left out in the cold, Southern California. This will sell out. Get your tickets now through our website, yachtrockradio.com. All right, we've got a five fave coming up for Kelly Brisky. I'm excited for Kelly's five favorite songs. They're pretty good. Stay with us and find out on Yacht Rock Radio.

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6: Here's your updated forecast on the B. A heat advisory continues until 8 p.m. tomorrow night. Mainly sunny this afternoon with a high of 99. Winds out of the south, 5 to 10 miles per hour. I'm meteorologist Paul Trombley in the Butler 7 Media Newsroom. 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
7: Walk with me. 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

Here's your updated forecast on the Bee. A heat advisory continues until 8 p.m. tomorrow night. Bright sunshine this afternoon with a high of 99. Southerly winds 5 to 10 miles per hour. I'm meteorologist Paul Trombley in the Butler 7 Media Newsroom. 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

I woke last night to the sound of thunder. How far off, I sat and wondered. Started humming a song from 1962. Ain't it funny how the night moves? 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
1: Here's your updated forecast on the Bee. A heat advisory continues until 8 p.m. tomorrow night. Bright sunshine this afternoon with a high of 99. Southerly winds 5 to 10 miles per hour. I'm meteorologist Paul Trombley in the Butler 7 Media Newsroom. Currently 94.

Here's your updated forecast on the B. A heat advisory continues until 8 p.m. tomorrow night. Bright sunshine this afternoon with a high of 99. Southerly winds 5 to 10 miles per hour. I'm meteorologist Paul Trombley in the Butler 7 Media Newsroom. Right now, it's 94 degrees.

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7: Here's your updated forecast on the B. A heat advisory continues.

until 8 p.m. tomorrow night. Bright sunshine this afternoon with a high of 99. Southerly winds 5 to 10 miles per hour. I'm meteorologist Paul Trombley in the Butler 7 Media Newsroom. Right now, it's 94 degrees.

0: Here's your updated forecast on the B. A heat advisory continues until 8 p.m. tomorrow night. Bright sunshine this afternoon with a high of 99. Southerly winds 5 to 10 miles per hour. I'm meteorologist Paul Trombley in the Butler 7 Media Newsroom. Right now, it's 94 degrees.
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7: Here's your updated forecast on the B. A heat advisory continues until 8 p.m. tomorrow night. Lows level off around 77 tonight under clear skies, southerly winds around 5 miles per hour. I'm meteorologist Paul Trombley in the Butler 7 Media Newsroom. 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

Here's your updated forecast on the Bee. A heat advisory continues until 8 p.m. tomorrow night. Lows level off around 77 tonight under clear skies, southerly winds around 5 miles per hour. I'm meteorologist Paul Trombley in the Butler 7 Media Newsroom. 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
2: Here's your updated forecast on the B. A heat advisory continues until 8 p.m. tomorrow night. Lows level off around 77 tonight under clear skies, southerly winds around 5 miles per hour. I'm meteorologist Paul Trombley in the Butler 7 Media Newsroom. Currently, it's 94 degrees.

Here's your updated forecast on the B. A heat advisory continues until 8 p.m. tomorrow night. Lows level off around 77 tonight under clear skies, southerly winds around 5 miles per hour. I'm meteorologist Paul Trombley in the Butler 7 Media Newsroom. Currently, it's 94 degrees.